Superman first took flight in 1933, but it took until 1978 for him to get his first feature film. That was the march from John Williams' score to Superman. The success of the Superman franchise led to a less than successful attempt at launching Supergirl. The movie was a dud, but the music soared.

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1: You get more out of life when you go out to a movie.

0: As one writer put it, Batman's vigilantism is retribution tempered by a sense of justice. That was Danny Elfman's main title to the 1989 Tim Burton film. The year after Batman, actor and director Warren Beatty tapped Elfman to score the big screen treatment of Dick Tracy, the square-jawed, no-nonsense detective created by Chester Gould. The 1990 film starred a who's who of celebrities, including Madonna, James Caan, Dick Van Dyke, Mandy Patinkin, Paul Sorvino, and Al Pacino in an Oscar-nominated performance as villain Big Boy Caprice.
1: We are for the people. And if you ain't for the people, you can't buy the people. Lincoln.
0: He was terrific in that movie. Dances with Wolves was the big winner at the Oscars that year, taking home the trophy for Best Score. But Stephen Sondheim won Best Song for the Dick Tracy number Sooner or Later. Sooner.

Shirley Walker conducting the Symphonia of London and music from Dick Tracy. This is Real Music. This time we're enjoying the big screen music of our favorite comic book heroes. Good to have you along. After scoring both Batman and Dick Tracy, Danny Elfman had established himself as the go-to guy for comic book film scores. So when it was Spider-Man's turn at the box office in 2002, who else to hire for the music but Danny Elfman?

Danny Elfman's main theme for Sam Raimi's treatment of Spider-Man, John Morris Russell leading the Cincinnati Pops and the May Festival Youth Chorus on Real Music. There have been reboots aplenty for many of our favorite comic book heroes, but perhaps none more so than Spider-Man.

0: Becoming Spider-Man, from James Horner's score to the 2012 film The Amazing Spider-Man. This is Real Music, Comic Book Heroes.
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John Debney is a film composer with amazing depth and range. He's scored everything from Predators to The Princess Diaries. That was a bit of his score from Iron Man 2, the Cincinnati Pops and the May Festival Youth Chorus performing. Iron Man returned in The Avengers.

Alan Silvestri's music from The Avengers. Silvestri also wrote themes for the first Avenger, that most American of heroes.

0: From Captain America, the First Avenger, composer Alan Silvestri's Captain's March from the 2011 film. Artists Joe Simon and Jack Kirby created Captain America in 1941. He was the first Marvel Comics character to jump off the printed page and onto the big screen with a 1944 movie serial. Chris Evans took up the Captain's shield in 2011. In a moment, an amazing Amazon woman and a not-so-gentle green giant when Real Music continues.
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0: I'm Matt Rogers. This is Real Music, Comic Book Heroes. And what a perfect time for a track called Welcome Back. It's from John Ottman's score to X-Men: Days of Future Past.

0: Welcome back from X-Men Days of Future Past, one in a long series of films featuring the Brotherhood of Mutants, created by Stan Lee and Jack Kirby and published by Marvel Comics. 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
1: If you're mighty thirsty for something mighty good, our hot chocolate's just a drink. It's a beverage and a food. Get hot chocolate and see just how good a drink can be.
0: I confess I had a hard time imagining anybody but Linda Carter in the role of Wonder Woman. And imagine is all anyone could do for decades. Studio execs were convinced a female lead could not carry a film. They were not just wrong, they were completely and totally wrong. Gal Gadot carried Wonder Woman to a box office gross of more than $800 million. Here's a bit of Rupert Gregson-Williams' Wonder Woman.

Rupert Gregson-Williams music from Wonder Woman. This is Real Music, and this time we're celebrating our favorite comic book heroes by sampling themes written for their big screen appearances. Black Panther was the first superhero of African descent in mainstream American comics. He debuted in 1966, and efforts to bring him to the cinema go back at least to 1992. When Black Panther finally hit the big screen in 2018, it broke new ground, becoming the highest-grossing film for a black director. And when Oscar time came around, Black Panther became the first superhero movie ever nominated for Best Picture. Composer Ludwig Göransson won the Oscar for his score that mixes traditional instruments of the orchestra with African drums.

Ludwig Göransson's Oscar-winning music from Black Panther. This is Real Music, Comic Book Heroes. Admittedly, that's from the small screen, not the big, but it's the most effective music written for the Hulk. The Lonely Man theme from probably the best live-action adaptation of the comic book hero. The 1970s and 80s television series that ran for 5 seasons. Unfortunately, the Hulk has had a tough time at the theater. His big screen solo outings have mostly disappointed, as have the scores written for them. Only Danny Elfman has managed to write anything memorable. Here's the prologue from the 2003 film, The Hulk.

The prologue from Danny Elfman's score to The Hulk from 2003. This is Real Music Comic Book Heroes. I'm Matt Rogers. There's something about these characters that we never seem to outgrow. And when one incarnation grows old, we just reimagine and reinvent the character. I mean, how many big screen Batmen have there been now just in my lifetime? Michael Keaton, Val Kilmer, George Clooney, Christian Bale, Ben Affleck. And in 2022, Robert Pattinson became the Batman.

All's Well That Ends Farewell from Michael Giacchino's score to The Batman. And that will have to be our farewell also. Thank you for listening. Real Music Comic Book Heroes is a production of WDAV in Davidson, North Carolina, and Classical KBOK in Phoenix, with support from the Corporation for Public Broadcasting and from listeners like you. I'm Matt Rogers. 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
2: 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I'm Tony Morris. Classical Guitar Alive is broadcast thanks to the generous support of the Augustine Foundation and the Kadosky Family Fund and Charles and Taco Parker and by Augustine Strings, makers of classical guitar strings since 1947. And thanks to a gift in loving memory of Adam Bratcher. Thanks for joining me for this week's edition of Classical Guitar Alive featuring Music of Autumn. We'll hear music by Vivaldi, Piazzolla, Autumn Leaves by Joseph Kosma, and much more. We'll start with the Amsterdam Guitar Trio performing Autumn from the Four Seasons by Vivaldi.

Opening this week's edition of Classical Guitar Alive, featuring music written about autumn, we've just heard the Amsterdam Guitar Trio performing Autumn from the Four Seasons by Vivaldi. We'll hear more music written about autumn later in the program, but next, Slava and Edward Grigorian and the Adelaide Symphony Orchestra, conducted by Benjamin Northey, in the opening movement from Bach's Harpsichord Concerto in D minor.

Slava and Edward Grigorian and the Adelaide Symphony Orchestra, conducted by Benjamin Northey, in the opening movement from Bach's Harpsichord Concerto in D minor. Cuban composer Eduardo Martín wrote 12 pieces about the months of the year in his Songs of the Calendar. Ileana Matos performs September and November.

Ileana Matos performing September and November from the Songs of the Calendar by Eduardo Martín. One of the most famous pieces of music with the word autumn in its title is Autumn Leaves by Joseph Kosma. It's performed here by Yena Lee.

Yenna Lee performing Autumn Leaves by Joseph Kosma. This is a piece titled Autumn Song by Junichi Nihashi. It's performed by Yasuo Watani on harmonica and guitarist Shinichi Fukuda.

harmonica player Yasuo Watani and guitarist Shinichi Fukuda in Autumn Song by Junichi Nihashi. Next on this look at music written about autumn is tango-inspired music by Argentine composer Máximo Diego Pujol. His three pieces of autumn are performed by Victor Villadongos and Giorgio Mirto.

Victor Villadongos and Giorgio Mirto performing Three Pieces of Autumn by Máximo Diego Pujol. We'll close this week's edition of Classical Guitar Alive featuring Music of Autumn with more tango music by Astor Piazzolla. This is Autumn in Buenos Aires, performed by Aniello Desiderio's Quarteto Furioso.

0: Closing this week's edition of Classical Guitar Alive, devoted to music of autumn, we've just heard Agnello Desiderio's Quartetto Furioso performing Autumn in Buenos Aires by Astor Piazzolla. You've been listening to Classical Guitar Alive. Classical Guitar Alive is broadcast worldwide thanks to the generous support of the Augustine Foundation and the Kadosky Family Fund, and Charles and Taco Parker, and by Augustine Strings, makers of classical guitar strings since 1947, and thanks to a gift in loving memory of Adam Bratcher. 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Music by pluck-stringed instruments like the guitar, the harp, and the ancient lyre have been used in healing for over 3,000 years. 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I'm Tony Morris. 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
2: Hello, I'm Liam Butters, and I hope you've had a good weekend so far. We've got a great selection of music this evening on Classical 89, so I hope you stay tuned. We'll begin with the Corellia Suite by Jean Sibelius. Maris Janssens leads the Oslo Philharmonic Orchestra.

Roberto Diaz played the viola and Robert Koenig played the piano in Movido y Enérgico from Huela by Julian Aguirre. Our next piece was composed by George Gershwin, and I'll introduce it in his own words. Quote, "The composition was inspired by a short visit to Havana, and I endeavored to combine the Cuban rhythms with my original thematic material. The result is a symphonic overture which embodies the essence of the Cuban dance," end quote. Ricardo Chailly leads the Cleveland Orchestra in Cuban Overture.

0: quite an exciting end there to Cuban Overture by George Gershwin. I, for one, really enjoyed it. Ricardo Chailly led the Cleveland Orchestra. Coming to you from the studios of BYU Broadcasting, this is Classical 89. I'm Liam Butters.
1: 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No tickets or passes are required. 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
0: Next, we'll hear a performance by the Leipzig Radio Wind Orchestra, Concerto for Two Clarinets by Franz Krommer.

Moti Miron led the Leipzig Radio Wind Orchestra and Concerto for Two Clarinets by Franz Kramer. Our next piece is a bit of a rarity for Frédéric Chopin. It's one of only 9 pieces published during his lifetime that were written for an instrument other than solo piano. This is Chopin we're talking about, so a piano is still part of the orchestration. Mstislav Rostropovich plays the cello in Cello Sonata, Movement 4, and Martha Argerich plays the piano.

0: That was Cello Sonata, Movement 4, by Frederic Chopin. Mstislav Rostropovich played the cello, and Martha Argerich played the piano. Coming up in about 10 minutes is Schumann's First Symphony. Stay tuned, and I'll tell you who encouraged him to compose it. Before that, however, we'll hear Concerto for Two Guitars in G by Antonio Vivaldi.
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guitarists Celine and Pepe Romero joined the San Antonio Symphony Orchestra, led by Victor Alessandro, in Concerto for Two Guitars in G by Antonio Vivaldi. Robert Schumann was initially hesitant to compose a symphony, but his wife strongly encouraged him to give it a try. She wrote in her diary, quote, "It would be best if he composed for orchestra. His imagination cannot find sufficient scope on the piano. His compositions are all orchestral in feeling. My highest wish is that he should compose for orchestra. That is his field. May I succeed in bringing him to it," end quote. Thankfully, she did succeed. Leonard Bernstein leads the Vienna Philharmonic in Symphony No. 1, Spring, 1978.

Symphony No. 1, Spring, by Robert Schumann. Leonard Bernstein led the Vienna Philharmonic. From the studios of BYU Broadcasting, this is Classical 89. I'm Liam Butters. Next, we'll hear Sonata No. 18 by Giovanni Gabrielli.

That was the Ludwig Gutler Brass Ensemble in Sonata No. 18 by Giovanni Gabrielli. Gutler himself played the trumpet. 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Next, we'll hear a performance by the BBC Philharmonic Orchestra, Concert Waltz by Reinhold Glier.

0: Music by Reinhold Glier, Concert Waltz. Vasily Sinaisky led the BBC Philharmonic Orchestra. This has been Weekend Classics on Classical 89. I'm Liam Butters, and I hope you enjoy the rest of your weekend.
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If you can, I hope you'll be able to spend some time with me right now. I'm Peter Van de Graaff, and I have some music which is by Maurice Ravel, although it's actually a Baroque dance form. He wrote a piece in tribute to Baroque harpsichordists and composers from early France called Le Tombeau de Couperin, literally the Tomb of Couperin, but pieces in tribute to Couperin and those of his day. And one of the movements is a forlan, F-O-R-L-A-N-E. It is a Baroque dance, but originally from Italy. Here is pianist Cécile Housset.

Cécile Houssay at the piano playing that from Le Tombeau de Couperin by Maurice Ravel, a typically Baroque dance called a forlan. I'll play for you one of the suites from Water Music of George Frederick Handel. Hope you'll stay with me for that. We have some Dutch music right now, and let's begin with this forlan and rondo by a composer who was killed by Nazis in World War II. As a Jew, his name is Leo Smit. Here is the Netherlands Philharmonic conducted by Ed Spanjaard.

Forlan and Rondo, two dances by Dutch composer Leo Smit, Netherlands Philharmonic, conductor Ed Spanjaard. A little more Dutch music, and this is a woman, came from a very musical family named Henriette Bosmans, also a 20th century composer. Molly Gabrion and Danny Holt performed together the Cello Sonata by Henriette Bosmans.

Molly Gebrion and Danny Holt performed that cello sonata by Dutch composer Henriette Bosmans. Now to Handel. This sinfonia comes from his oratorio Samson, and it's with the English Concert and Trevor Pinnock.

English Concert and Trevor Pinnock with the Sinfonia from the Oratorio Samson by George Frederick Handel. Some of the best-known music of Handel, as orchestrated by Sir Hamilton Harty. This is Water Music Suite No. 1 and BBC Philharmonic led by Matthias Bommert.

No period instrument performance there. That is a reworking for modern orchestra of music from The Water Music of George Frederick Handel. And a performance by the BBC Philharmonic, Matthias Bommert, the conductor. Leopold Stokowski had his hand in that orchestration. Here is a little piece from a suite by Couperin.

0: little piece called La Babé by François Couperin.
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0: I'm going to play for you the Eighth Symphony by Antonín Dvořák in just a little bit. First, we have music by a couple of Italian Baroque composers, both of whom were violinists. But we're going to listen to a couple of pieces which feature the trumpet in these particular recordings. The first is by Giuseppe Torelli, who probably wrote more trumpet music from the Italian High Baroque than any other composer, in spite of his chosen instrument being the violin. He was based in Bologna, which was a center for trumpet playing at the time. This is Sandro Verzari soloing with the ensemble Seicento Novecento, and Flavio Coluso is the conductor, as we listen to not a concerto, but he called this a sonata. This by Giuseppe Torelli.

Trumpet Sonata by Giuseppe Torelli with Silvio Verzari trumpet. We'll get to the Dvorak 8th Symphony in just a little bit. Here is a concerto by Antonio Vivaldi. Now, he wrote this for oboe and orchestra. Most of his concertos were for violin and orchestra. That was his chosen instrument. But it's played here on the trumpet. And I just want to point out that if you ever listen to Baroque trumpet played as it should be played, it's a very similar sound, and it was used very often the same way as an oboe was in the Baroque. And so that is most appropriate here. This is Maurice André soloing with the Academy of St. Martin in the Fields, directed by Sir Neville Mariner. And this F major concerto in B flat major by Antonio Vivaldi, as I said, originally for oboe, but played here on the trumpet. The Riem Catalog 548 by Vivaldi.

Maurice André with the Academy of St. Martin in the Fields, directed by Sir Neville Mariner. That was an oboe or trumpet concerto in B-flat by Vivaldi. We'll have Dvorak in just a moment. Here is some music of Monteverdi from L'Orfeo.

Trumpets featured there as well. Musica Reservata performing the Toccata, which opens the opera L'Orfeo by Claudio Monteverdi. Now we come to what is sometimes called the most Czech of all the symphonies of Antonín Dvořák. It's the Symphony No. 8 in E minor. Here it is with the Pittsburgh Symphony, conducted by Manfred Honeck.

Antonín Dvořák at his happiest, really. He wrote that music while in his garden, or at his country home anyway, but spending a lot of time in his garden. Symphony number 8 in E minor, opus 88, and also has one of the happiest endings, I think, in all the music. That was the Pittsburgh Symphony Orchestra. The conductor was Manfred Honeck. Programming classical music is all about similarities and contrasts, and you can't get much more contrasting from that piece than this by Gaspar Sanz from 1674. It's called L'Antururu, played by Hopkinson Smith.

0: Lantururu by Gaspar Sanz from 1674, Hopkins and Smith on Baroque guitar.
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0: My name is Peter Van de Graaff. I'm going to play for you some music by Aaron Copland in a moment, which draws on Venezuelan and on Mexican tunes. After that, we're going to listen to a work which draws on Venezuelan folk tunes. And we have right now some Mexican music. Composed in 1930 by a very important Mexican composer named Manuel Ponce. He began writing as a child. There's a fun story told that when he was 5 years old, he had the smallpox and was recuperating from it. And his first composition was called The Dance of the Smallpox. Well, this comes much later. He had studied in France with Paul Dukas, and this came about as a result of that. Three preludes for cello and piano. And we listen to Diane Buccianeri, cello, and Anna Norberg, piano.

Three preludes by Manuel Ponce, and Diana Bucchianeri was the featured cellist. These are three Latin American sketches by Aaron Copland, the first one inspired by Venezuela, and the second and third by Mexico. The conductor is Aaron Copland himself. He leads the new Philharmonia Orchestra.

1972 recording with Aaron Copland conducting his own music, The Three Latin American Sketches. As I said before, the first one from Venezuela, the next two from Mexico, and we have another Venezuelan piece here, inspired by some folk tunes, specifically from the island of Margarita. And this is called Margariteña by the Venezuelan composer Inocente Carreño, born in 1909. This is the Simón Bolívar Symphony, led by Maximiano Valdés.

That's music by Inocente Carreño, Maximiano Valles, and the Simón Bolívar Symphony with a piece called Margariteño, based on Venezuelan folk melodies. And this is a dance from Cuba by Ernesto Lecuona.

simply called Dance. That is some music by Ernesto Lecuona. And the performance was by pianist Thomas Torino. Music from Cuba there. This is now the String Quartet No. 10 by Franz Schubert, performed by the Casals Quartet.

Performance by the Casals Quartet of music by Franz Schubert, written at a time when he was just starting to spread his wings as a composer. That's one of his more early successful compositions, written around the same time as the Symphony No. 1. The String Quartet No. 10 in E-flat major, Deutsch Catalog 87. You'd expect a Symphony No. 10 to come late in the career, but he was very prolific early on writing quartets, took a break for a while, and then came back for his late great quartets. This is Schubert to follow that. It is a drinking song and is performed by the London Schubert Chorale, directed by Graham Johnson.

0: A Drinking Song by Franz Schubert. Text by Kerner. And a performance by London Schubert Chorale. Graham Johnson was at the piano.
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0: My name is Peter Vandegraaff. We're going to listen to the Symphonic Variations by Antonín Dvořák in just a little bit. We have some variations then by Jean Francais on a particularly famous theme of Haydn. And we'll also listen to a Haydn piano concertino, little concerto, and then we have a piano concertino by Jean Francais. That's our lineup of music. I hope that sounds good to you. Right now, it is a performance of a collection of minuets, Opus 28. There's five minuets and a little coda in this collection, which is played by Czech pianist Tomáš Vyšek. Music here by Dvořák.

Tomáš Vyšek, the pianist, and Antonín Dvořák, the composer. That was a collection of minuets, Opus 28, and more Dvořák to follow. This is a set of variations by Dvořák on a tune that he wrote. It was a male part song called I Am a Fiddler. He titled the work The Symphonic Variations for Orchestra, and the performance here was made in concert in Budapest with the Budapest Festival Orchestra, conducted by Ivan Fischer. This music by Dvořák.

Performance by the Budapest Festival Orchestra, recorded at the Palace of Arts in Budapest, December 2006, and that was Yvonne Fischer conducting Antonín Dvořák's Symphonic Variations, variations on his tune I Am a Fiddler. We're going to listen to some Haydn and some variations on a theme of Haydn coming up. Here is the earthquake from the seven last words of Haydn.

Haydn's The Earthquake, performed by the Tatrai Quartet. We're going to listen to a couple of piano concertinos, or little concertos, one by Haydn and one by Jean Francais. But before we do that, we're going to combine those two composers, which happens quite easily. Jean Francais once said, "I would like to be Papa Haydn's spiritual grandson." And he continued, "His art's clarity, serenity, and humor represent the antidote," says Mr. Francais, "of contemporary art." Well, here are 11 variations on a very famous theme of Haydn. I'm sure you'll recognize. This was composed for the 250th birthday celebrations of Haydn in 1982. And featured here is the Mainz Wind Ensemble.

Music by Jean Francais, something of a kindred spirit to the composer on whose variations that work is based, namely Joseph Haydn. You certainly recognized the second movement of the 94th, a surprise symphony, as the basis for those variations. That was the Mainz Wind Ensemble. Now we're going to get back to Jean Francais in a little bit with his piano concertino, little concerto, but we have a keyboard concertino by Haydn right now. This is one of several he wrote. It's in F major. It's a very slight composition, three tiny movements. Ton Koopman plays the harpsichord with some friends.

a work which certainly earns the title of concertino, little concerto. It's also known as a divertimento in F by Joseph Haydn, just for harpsichord and a few strings, Ton Koopman and friends performing. This also is a slight concerto, a piano concertino by Jean Francais. Interesting thing about this is it was composed specifically to fit on two sides of an old 78 RPM. So there's four very short movements in this music of Jean Francais. Ian Hobson with the Sinfonia da Camera of Illinois.

Ian Hobson playing the piano with the Sinfonia da Camera of Illinois, and that concertino, little concerto by Jean Francais. He did write a real concerto, but that's just a little one. Here's a piano encore by Jean Francais.

0: That is one of a collection of encores by Jean Francais, the fifth of the five, and that is to be played in case of delirium. In other words, if the audience is absolutely going crazy, play this one as an encore. That was pianist Nicole Narboni.
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0: My name is Peter Van de Graaff with you now to share some music. It's a pleasure to be here. And I'm going to play some variations by great composers on other composers' melodies, including the Brahms Haydn variations and some variations on Mozart by Chopin. In fact, let's hear some Chopin right now. Not variations, but one of his waltzes for piano. This is one of the best known. I won't say the best known because that's probably the minute waltz, but this is known as the Grand Valse Brillante, and Bruno Riguto is the pianist.

pianist Bruno Rigutto from his recordings of all of the waltzes by Chopin. The number one, the Grand Valse Brillante. My desire is that you will continue to listen. I'm Peter Van de Graaff, and we're going to play some variations by composers on other composers' themes. And we first have these variations on Mozart's La Ci Darem La Mano from Don Giovanni. Variations by Chopin. Kazimierz Kord conducting the Warsaw Philharmonic, and Garrick Olson is the pianist.

Garrick Olson was the pianist, Warsaw Philharmonic, Kazimierz Kord conducting in music of Chopin, his variations on Mozart's La ci darem la mano from Don Giovanni. Here's more from Mozart's Don Giovanni.

Ruggiero Raimondi as the Don in the De Vieni alla Finestra, the serenade from Mozart's Don Giovanni. A couple more sets of variations by one composer on a theme of another, including Ferdinand David's variations on a Schubertian theme. We'll hear that in a little bit. Right now we have the famous variations on a theme of Haydn of Johannes Brahms, but is it really on a theme of Haydn? There's a considerable doubt as to whether Haydn wrote the melody at all. It's thought perhaps to be by his pupil Ignaz Pleyel, but still attributed to Haydn from one of his wind divertimenti. This work exists in two forms. We're going to hear it in the two-piano version, as opposed to the full orchestral version, with Nielsen and Young duo.

the duo Nielsen and Young performing the Haydn Variations, Variations on a Theme of Haydn by Johannes Brahms. These are variations on a theme by Schubert by Ferdinand David. Now, Dieter Klöcker, clarinet with the Czechoslovak Radio Symphony led by Gernot Schmalfuss.

Dieter Klöcker, clarinet, and the Czechoslovak Radio Symphony, Gernot Schmalfus conducting. In some music by Ferdinand David, that's the introduction and variations on a theme by Schubert. Speaking of Schubert, Dietrich Fischer-Dieskau, baritone here with Geheimnis, or Secret, a song of Schubert.

0: Dietrich Fischer-Dieskau with Gerald Moore, and a song of Schubert titled Geheimnis, Secret.
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0: I'm Peter Van de Graaff. The music takes us to Clara Wieck Schumann, the wife of Robert Schumann and a lot of people who surrounded her, including her half-brother, her husband, of course. Let's begin with a little piece by her sister, Marie Wieck. It's a scherzo.

That's music by the sister of Clara Wieck Schumann. Robert Schumann's wife, Marie Wieck, wrote that little scherzo. And now we hear something by Clara Wieck Schumann's father, who gave her and her husband-to-be so much trouble before they got married. Friedrich Wieck is his name, and he wrote this little minuet and trio. It's played by Bichuan Lee.

Interesting rarity there. Minuet and Trio from a collection of dances by Friedrich Wieck, Clara Wieck Schumann's father, and a performance by Bichuan Lee. We're going to listen to music by Clara and her circle of family throughout this coming hour. Before we hear the violin sonata by the half-brother of Clara Wieck Schumann, so Robert Schumann's, I suppose, half-brother-in-law, let's hear music by Robert Schumann himself. Christian Zacharias is the pianist and the conductor with the Lausanne Chamber Orchestra. This has two different titles. It's either the Introduction and Allegro Appassionato, or it's also known sometimes as the Konzertstück, the concert piece.

music by Robert Schumann, the introduction and Allegro Appassionato, or the Konzertstück, the concert piece it's also known as, Opus 92, Christian Zacharias, pianist and conductor with the Lausanne Chamber Orchestra. Here's something by his wife, Clara Wieck Schumann, Was feinst du, Blümlein? Why are you crying, little flower? Sung by Corliss Euchre, soprano, and Joanne Polk is the pianist.

little song by Clara Wieck Schumann, Robert Schumann's wife. It's called Was feinst du, Blümlein? Why are you crying, little flower? Corliss Uecker was the soprano. Joanne Polk played

played piano. Now we have music by the half-brother of Clara Wieck Schumann, named Woldemar Bargiel. When Clara was just 5 years old, her parents divorced, and her mother ended up moving to Berlin and marrying Mr. Bargiel, and this was one of their children. Music from 1854 here by Woldemar Bargiel, and it is a violin and piano sonata played by Gudrun Schaumann and Christoph Hammer, both performing on 19th century instruments.

performing on a Stradivarius violin was Gudrun Schaumann. Performing on an 1836 forte piano was Christoph Hammer. That's music by Voldemar Bargiel, who was the half-brother of Clara Wieck Schumann. His F minor violin sonata from 1854 was heard. And we follow it with a bit of music from Tchaikovsky's ballet Swan Lake. Gennady Rostyevsky conducts this from Act 1.

0: a dance from Act One of Tchaikovsky's Swan Lake Ballet, Gennady Rozhestvensky conducting.
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0: A little bit of Swedish music for you to enjoy here. We begin with Wilhelm Steinhammer and three choruses, September in the Seraglio Garden, and If I Had a Small Son. This is Erik Eriksson conducting the group called Accentus.

Erik Eriksson conducting the group called Accentus, and the music of the Swedish composer of the late 19th, early 20th century, Wilhelm Steinhammer. We heard three choruses, and we have some more Swedish music ahead. Peter Van de Graaff here as your host. The composer is Dag Viren of the early to mid-20th century, Swedish composer. We hear his famous Serenade for Strings, played by the Academy of St. Martin in the Fields, conducted by Sir Neville Mariner.

String Serenade by the Swedish composer Dag Viren. That was the Academy of St. Martin in the Fields, directed by Sir Neville Mariner. We're now going to hear music by a composer named Vincenzo Righini, who was born the same year as Mozart, and he was a composer of opera and sacred music, and also primarily songs. He was also a singer and voice teacher. Here's one of his many songs. Vorrei di te fidarmi. I would like to have faith in you, but by long experience, I know you to be intent on deceiving me.

Dimitri's Michael Soprano, David Schrader, forte piano, and a song by Vincenzo Righini. I would like to have faith in you. Beethoven composed variations on a theme by Vincenzo Righini. We're going to hear those in just a bit. First, this little oboe concerto by Righini, played by Anthony Camden and the City of London Sinfonia.

a brief single movement oboe concerto. It doesn't say it's just a movement from it, but that's a complete concerto by Vincenzo Righini, a singer, voice teacher, of course, composer, born same year as Mozart. And Anthony Camden was soloist with the City of London Symphony, and Nicholas Ward was the conductor. Beethoven took a theme by Vincenzo Righini and wrote a set of variations on it. Beethoven wrote over 20 sets of piano variations, most of them based on themes by other composers who were popular at the time, many of them now forgotten. Now, it doesn't say from which opera this little aria or theme comes. It does say here in the liner notes that Righini wrote a Don Giovanni 10 years before Mozart did, and this may or may not be from that. It is based on an aria called Veni Amore, and the variations are played by John Ogden.

John Ogden was the pianist. We've heard variations on a theme by Vincenzo Righini, born the same year as Mozart, little aria originally by him. The variations, however, were by Beethoven. We follow that with the Beethoven Minuet.

0: That was the Capella Istropolitana. Ewald Donhofer was the conductor. We heard the first of six minuets for orchestra, works with that opus number 10 of Beethoven.
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0: If you're able to, I certainly hope you'll stay with me for as long as you can. I'm Peter Van de Graaff, and I have some golden music here. We're first going to excerpt from a film score by Dmitri Shostakovich called The Golden Mountains, and hear the waltz, directed by Leonid Green with the Berlin Radio Symphony.

some of the lighter music of Dmitri Shostakovich and music from one of his many, many film scores. He started his career as a silent movie pianist and wrote film scores throughout his career. That is from The Golden Mountains of 1936. We heard a waltz. Leonid Green led the Berlin Radio Symphony. Some golden music here for you. We're going to hear later on Johannes Brahms' second clarinet sonata. But we have here a ballet from an opera by Alfred Brunot, who was born in 1857. The opera is called Messidor, and from it, The Legend of Gold Ballet. James Lockhart conducts the Rhenish Philharmonic.

We've been listening to music by a French composer born in 1857, Alfred Bruneau, Bruneau, last name spelled, and that's from his opera Messidor. We heard the ballet portion, which is called The Legend of Gold. James Lockhart led the Rhenish Philharmonic. And this is from the ballet The Age of Gold by Shostakovich, conducted by his son.

The polka from the Age of Gold ballet by Dmitri Shostakovich. Music now composed by Johannes Brahms in 1894 for clarinetist Richard Mühlfeld. I should say clarinetist and violinist, because Mühlfeld began his career as a violinist and then switched over to clarinet about 18 years before this music was written. Brahms heard him and was inspired to write this, as well as a number of other works for clarinet. Clarinet Sonata No. 2 of Brahms. Kalman Berkesh is the clarinetist with Jenő Jandó piano.

The clarinetist was Kálmán Berkes with pianist Jenő Jandó, two Hungarian musicians. The music was by Brahms, 1894 piece, the Clarinet Sonata number 2. By another 19th century German composer Hermann Goetz, this is the Spring Greeting.

0: Spring Greeting by Hermann Goetz, Adrian Ruiz, piano.
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2: Good Sunday morning, and welcome to our weekend classics. We head right into the music with a piece by Ralph Vaughan Williams. It was written as a commission to represent Britain at the 1939 New York World's Fair. And because of that and the U.S. connection, it had its premiere in Carnegie Hall in New York City in June of 1939. Let's hear Vaughan Williams' five variants of Dives and Lazarus.

0: Sir Neville Mariner with the Academy of St. Martin in the Fields for Ralph Vaughan Williams, Five Variants of Dives and Lazarus. Stay tuned for one composer changing the mood of another composer's work.
1: We team up with the irrepressible James D. Hicks to uncover intriguing new scores by composers from Finland, Iceland, Norway, Sweden, and Denmark as the Nordic journey continues this week on Pipe Dreams from American Public Media. I'm Michael Barone. I hope you'll be listening.
0: Join us for Pipe Dreams. That's every Sunday night, including tonight at 9. Next, we hear the composer Ferruccio Busoni putting sort of a different twist on the music of Bizet from his opera Carmen. Well, that ends with a bang, but the piece that Busoni wrote pulls out some of the more mysterious parts of the famous opera melodies into a wonderful keyboard work full of intricate harmony. This is called A Chamber Fantasy on Bizet's Carmen, performed by Chong Yung Shin.

A somber ending for the chamber fantasy on Bizet's Carmen by Ferruccio Busoni, performed there by Chung-Yung Shin. I'm Stephen Cap Perry. We bring you our weekend classics from BYU Broadcasting in Provo, Utah. An overture now from a Rossini opera that he wrote at the age of 22, The Turk in Italy. Let's hear this overture with the National Philharmonic Orchestra.

Ricardo Chailly leading the National Philharmonic Orchestra in the overture to Rossini's opera Il Turco in Italia, The Turk in Italy. Bach was famous for writing his well-tempered clavier, a cycle of 24 different preludes and fugues covering all 24 of the major and minor keys. So, the composer Mario Castelnuovo Tedesco was inspired to try something similar for guitar, and let's hear this Preludes and Fugues for Guitar duo. The guitarists are David Brandon and Christopher Parkening.

0: or Preludes and Fugues for Guitar Duo by Mario Castelnuovo Tedesco. Stay tuned for an exciting work that literally brings the house down.
1: 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This ballet sinks its teeth into intricate choreography as the dark tale unfolds, set to the ominous music of Franz Liszt. October 23rd through Halloween. More information at balletwest.org.

The Bacchanal from Samson and Delilah by Camille Saint-Saëns. Yes, that's music to bring the house down. From the story of Samson in the Old Testament, Paul Paré with the Detroit Symphony Orchestra. It would be difficult to live in the time of Mozart and be a pretty good composer because people would always be comparing you. And there are people who were known as the London Mozart or the German Mozart, or in this case, Joseph Martin Krauss was known as the Swedish Mozart. What that meant was they're really good, so they're our country's version, so probably hard to be compared all the time. But let's hear Krauss's Symphony in C major with Peter Sundqvist and the Swedish Chamber Orchestra.

by Joseph Martin Krauss, Symphony in C Major with the Swedish Chamber Orchestra. Back in September of 1816, a 19-year-old young man by the name of Franz was living a bit of a double life. By day, he was working as an assistant school teacher in Vienna. That was to satisfy his father. At night, he was composing at an amazing pace, piece after piece. He wrote so much during that time. Let's hear an overture in B-flat major by that young Franz Schubert. Raymond Lepard leads the London Philharmonic.

0: Raymond Lepard, conducting Overture in B-flat major, work by a young Franz Schubert, just 19, with a London Philharmonic Orchestra. Stay tuned for a bit of a waltz.
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0: We continue our weekend classics this Sunday morning with a piece written in what's called the brilliant style. Some of Frédéric Chopin's waltzes were a bit dark and introspective, but this was meant to be lighthearted, sparkling. In fact, he named it Valse Brillante, his waltz number 2 performed here by Claudio Arrau.

Waltz Brillant, Waltz No. 2 by Frédéric Chopin, Claudio Arrau performing. 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Of course, you may have the radio on as well. We're glad you're connected. Next, we hear the overture to Rienzi, the opera that was written by Richard Wagner when he was in his late 20s. This was his first major commercial triumph and really catapulted him to fame all across Germany. Maurice Janssens with the Oslo Philharmonic Orchestra.

the overture to the opera Rienzi by Richard Wagner with the Oslo Philharmonic Orchestra. Maris Janssen's their conductor. A violin concerto now. When we think of Baroque Venice, usually Antonio Vivaldi comes to mind. He stole the spotlight because of his great writing, of course, but he had a contemporary by the name of Tommaso Albinoni who really mastered the art of making the violin sing almost like a human voice through the different melodies that he used. Here is his violin concerto in D major, Ensemble I Musici with violinist Felix Ayo.

0: Felix Ayo soloing with the Ensemble Musici for a violin concerto by Tommaso Albinoni.
1: We team up with the irrepressible James D. Hicks to uncover intriguing new scores by composers from Finland, Iceland, Norway, Sweden, and Denmark as the Nordic journey continues this week on Pipe Dreams from American Public Media. I'm Michael Barone. 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
0: Join us for Pipe Dreams, that's tonight and every Sunday night at 9. After he had gone to Italy to receive his award for the Prix de Rome, the Prize of Rome, Hector Berlioz sought to capture the rugged Scottish Highlands because he was enamored of a book written by Sir Walter Scott, the historical novel Rob Roy. Here is that concert overture by Hector Berlioz, the Rob Roy Overture, featuring, appropriately, the Scottish National Orchestra led by Sir Alexander Gibson.

the Rob Roy Overture by Hector Berlioz, Sir Alexander Gibson leading the Scottish National Orchestra. Thank you for tuning in to our Weekend Classics this Sunday morning. I'm Stephen Cap Perry. We bring the music to you from BYU Broadcasting. Now, from Mozart's final opera, The Magic Flute, we hear a pretty magical overture, Sir Colin Davis with the Royal Philharmonic.

Mozart's Overture to the Magic Flute, performed by the Royal Philharmonic, Sir Colin Davis conducting. So glad you've tuned in to Weekend Classics for a Sunday morning. Coming up at 8 o'clock, Sunday Inspiration, Inspiration and Choral Music, Instrumental and Choral Music, starting with a few traditional exciting pieces, Joshua Fit the Battle and Wade in the Water. Stay tuned.

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The BYU Singers, conducted by Ronald Staley, and a couple of spirituals, Joshua Fit the Battle of Jericho, arranged by Moses Hogan, and then Wait in the Water, arranged by Alan Kupke. 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

Standing on the Promises by Russell Carter, arranged by Ryan Murphy. And before that, Our Prayer to Thee by Joseph Perry, arranged by Mack Wilberg. And Dr. Wilberg was the conductor in both of those recordings, leading the Tabernacle Choir and Orchestra at Temple Square. And now on Classical 89, pianist Marshall McDonald with the new International Symphony. Come, Thou Fount of Every Blessing.

0: pianist Marshall McDonald and the New International Symphony in Marshall McDonald's arrangement of Come Thou Fount of Every Blessing by John Wyatt. 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I'm Eric Glissmeyer.
1: We team up with the irrepressible James D. Hicks to uncover intriguing new scores by composers from Finland, Iceland, Norway, Sweden, and Denmark as the Nordic journey continues this week on Pipe Dreams from American Public Media. I'm Michael Barone. I hope you'll be listening.
0: Tune in for Pipe Dreams at 9 o'clock tonight on Classical 89.

John Rutter led the Cambridge Singers and City of London Sinfonia in a couple of his own compositions. First, Lord, Make Me an Instrument of Thy Peace, and then Eternal God. This is Classical 89. John Blow was a significant figure in English music, particularly in the development of church music in the late 17th century. We'll hear one of his anthems called God Spake Sometime in Visions. The text is drawn from the Bible, and it speaks of God revealing his will or messages through visions, often to prophets.

God Spake Sometime in Visions, music by John Blow, with Simon Preston conducting the choir of Westminster Abbey. Next on Sunday Inspiration here on Classical 89, tenor Dallin Vale Bayliss, in a couple of selections by K. Newell Daly.

That's tenor Dallin Vale Bayless with pianist Mark Johnson in Sometimes My Soul by K. Newell Daly. And before that, Lord, I Would Follow Thee, also by Newell Daly. Continuing on Classical 89 with something now by Giacomo Meyerbeer, Jesus Once of Humble Birth, and that's followed by I'm Gonna Sing Till the Spirit Moves My Heart. These are performances by the University of Utah Singers, led by Brady Allred.

0: I'm Gonna Sing Till the Spirit Moves My Heart. That's by David Hogan, and before that, Jesus Once of Humble Birth, music by Giacomo Meyerbeer, arranged by Cameron Rose. Brady Allred led the University of Utah Singers here on Classical 89.
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0: guitarist Lawrence Green playing music by Tom Durham, Variations on Nephite Lamentation. I'm Eric Glissmeyer, and this is Sunday Inspiration on Classical 89, which you can get on your smart speaker, by the way. 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
1: We team up with the irrepressible James D. Hicks to uncover intriguing new scores by composers from Finland, Iceland, Norway, Sweden, and Denmark as the Nordic journey continues this week on Pipe Dreams from American Public Media. I'm Michael Barone. I hope you'll be listening.
0: You can hear that program at 9 o'clock tonight on Classical 89. Sir William Henry Harris held several organist positions in England, including at Windsor Castle. During his tenure at Windsor, Harris was closely associated with the British royal family. In fact, he provided musical education to Princesses Elizabeth and Margaret. He also played the organ at two coronation services. Here's one of his songs called Sing a Song of Joy, the Exxon Singers, conducted by Andrew Carwood.

Two songs by Sir William Henry Harris. First, Sing a Song of Joy, and then Eternal God. The Exxon Singers, led by Andrew Carwood. I'm Eric Glissmeyer, and this is Classical 89 at BYU Broadcasting. Stay tuned for Music and the Spoken Word coming up at 9:30. Nania is a song by Brahms based on a poem by Friedrich Schiller. It's an acknowledgement of our mortal condition. The poem mentions three episodes from Greek mythology. First, Orpheus, who tries to rescue Eurydice from the underworld. Second, Aphrodite's mourning of her lover Adonis. The third is the failed attempt of Thetis to save her son Achilles from death. But there is some hope at the end of all of this. Brahms places great emphasis on a line of poetry that says, "A lament on the lips of loved ones is glorious." In other words, it's a beautiful thing to have the memories of our departed loved ones. Here's the Atlanta Symphony Orchestra in chorus in Nania by Brahms.

Narnia by Brahms in a performance by the Atlanta Symphony Orchestra and Chorus, conducted by Robert Shaw. Coming up at 9:30, a live broadcast of Music and the Spoken Word with the Tabernacle Choir and Orchestra at Temple Square.

Welcome to Music and the Spoken Word with the Tabernacle Choir and Orchestra at Temple Square. Conducting today's program are Mac Wilberg and Ryan Murphy, with organist Andrew Unsworth, and the spoken word by Derek Paul.

For some, happiness seems elusive, something always just around the corner or over the next hill, to be found only when everything is finally perfect. And yet for others, even those whose circumstances may be less than ideal, happiness seems to come naturally, with little apparent effort. But effort is usually involved when it comes to choices that matter. It's been said that most folks are about as happy as they make up their minds to be. Happiness is a choice. Not because we can choose every circumstance or every feeling, but because we can choose where we place our attention, what we cultivate, and what we embrace. Embracing happiness means we elect to focus on the good while properly assessing and addressing the imperfect. It does not mean ignoring reality or putting off necessary, albeit unpleasant, tasks. Happiness can be found in those moments too. Sunshine is often associated with happiness, but endless sunshine would bring nothing but desert. If it were always sunny and never rained, plants and grasses couldn't grow. Likewise, happiness can be found in both the sun and the rain, in blue skies and even dark clouds. Much depends on the eye and the heart of the beholder. One young mother determined that she would never allow herself to become offended. As a result, the actions of others could not easily disrupt her happiness. Decades later, she remains genuinely happy. A wife determined to softly sing hymns when tensions arose in the home. She chose happiness, embracing it even in difficult moments. A man, troubled by the decisions of another, posted a scripture on his desk to remind himself of the importance of his own choices, even in challenging circumstances. Each day he repeated the scripture, "A bitter fountain cannot bring forth good water." He repented of the bitterness and chose instead to focus on the good. In time, happiness returned. Happiness can be found all around us, but we must choose to see it and then embrace it. As we make that conscious effort, we discover the happiness that was always there and can be enjoyed both in times of sunshine and in seasons of rain.

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harpist Cynthia Lynn Douglas in a couple of selections, In the Garden and Sweet Hour of Prayer. I'm Eric Glissmeyer. Thanks so much for tuning in today. This is Sunday Inspiration on Classical 89. Music now by Cesar Franck, Panis Angelicus, The Bread of Angels Becomes the Bread of Mankind. Soprano Kiri Tekanawa with the English Chamber Orchestra.

Soprano Kiri Tikhonova with the English Chamber Orchestra, conducted by Barry Rose. Panis Angelicus by Cesar Franck. And next on Classical 89, she sings Laudate Dominum from Mozart's Vespers.

0: A movement from Mozart's Vespers, Laudate Dominum. Carrie Takanawa was the soprano soloist, and Barry Rose led the English Chamber Orchestra and the choir of St. Paul's Cathedral. From the studios of BYU Broadcasting, this is Classical 89, and I'm your host, Eric Glissmeyer. Just ahead, Gloria by Francis Poulenc.
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0: Francis Poulenc didn't believe that sacred music had to be solemn from beginning to end. His Gloria celebrates faith with both joy and tenderness, and his playful second movement caused controversy precisely because it sounded so unlike what some listeners expected from religious music. Personally, it's one of my favorite choral works, Gloria by Francis Poulenc. We hear a performance by the Orchestra of the City, with the Victoria d'Île-de-France Chorus, conducted by Michel Piquemal.

This Is My Father's World, arranged by Mack Wilberg. And before that, another Wilberg arrangement of Come Let Us Anew by James Lucas. Craig Jessup led the Tabernacle Choir and Orchestra at Temple Square on Classical 89. Now we have trumpeter Jason Bergman with pianist Jared Pierce and cellist Michelle Kessler. Be Still My Soul.

Be Still My Soul by Jean Sibelius, arranged by Kurt Bester and played by trumpeter Jason Bergman, pianist Jared Pierce, and cellist Michelle Kessler. I'm Eric Glissmeyer. Thank you so much for listening to Sunday Inspiration today. I do hope you'll stay tuned for more weekend classics coming up at 11 with your host Janella Renner.

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1: Good morning, and welcome to Weekend Classics. I'm your host, Janella Renner, and I hope you've had a great Sunday so far, and just a great overall weekend. Coming up in about 3 minutes are the full, uninterrupted four movements from Scheherazade by Rimsky-Korsakov. That runs for over a half hour straight, so stick around, you don't want to miss that music.

Luba Edlina performed Songs Without Words, Opus 102, No. 6 in C major by Felix Mendelssohn. And if you have any comments or questions for us here at Classical 89, we'd love to hear from you. 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Now, Rimsky-Korsakov's Scheherazade stems from the famous story 1001 Arabian Nights. He wrote a full 4-movement symphonic suite to capture some of the tales within that story, including the story of the woman named Scheherazade, the wife of the sultan who saves her own life by telling stories for 1001 consecutive nights. It's a pretty fascinating plot. I encourage you to go check it out and learn more of the details. But we'll hear that performed by the Chicago Symphony Orchestra, led by Daniel Barenboim.

Nikolai Rimsky-Korsakov's Scheherazade. Daniel Barenboim conducted the Chicago Symphony Orchestra. I'm Janella Renner, and this is Classical 89. If someone can lead a double life, Swedish composer Franz Berwald led a multiple life, whatever is more than a double life. Outside of music, not only did he do orthopedics, he also managed a glassworks factory and sawmill. Quite the jack of all trades. We'll hear Franz Berwald's third movement from his septet in B-flat major, performed by Midsummer's Music.

0: In a recording from Midsummer's Music, they played the third movement from Franz Berwald's Septet in B-flat major. And stay tuned. Coming up shortly at 12:30, we'll have the rebroadcast from Music and the Spoken Word.
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1: Welcome to Music and the Spoken Word with the Tabernacle Choir and Orchestra at Temple Square. Conducting today's program are Mac Wilberg and Ryan Murphy, with organist Andrew Unsworth, and the spoken word by Derek Porter.

For some, happiness seems elusive, something always just around the corner or over the next hill, to be found only when everything is finally perfect. And yet for others, even those whose circumstances may be less than ideal, happiness seems to come naturally, with little apparent effort. But effort is usually involved when it comes to choices that matter. It's been said that most folks are about as happy as they make up their minds to be. Happiness is a choice. Not because we can choose every circumstance or every feeling, but because we can choose where we place our attention, what we cultivate, and what we embrace. Embracing happiness means we elect to focus on the good while properly assessing and addressing the imperfect. It does not mean ignoring reality or putting off necessary, albeit unpleasant, tasks. Happiness can be found in those moments too. Sunshine is often associated with happiness, but endless sunshine would bring nothing but desert. If it were always sunny and never rained, plants and grasses couldn't grow. Likewise, happiness can be found in both the sun and the rain, in blue skies and even dark clouds. Much depends on the eye and the heart of the beholder. One young mother determined that she would never allow herself to become offended. As a result, the actions of others could not easily disrupt her happiness. Decades later, she remains genuinely happy. A wife determined to softly sing hymns when tensions arose in the home. She chose happiness, embracing it even in difficult moments. A man, troubled by the decisions of another, posted a scripture on his desk to remind himself of the importance of his own choices, even in challenging circumstances. Each day he repeated the scripture, "A bitter fountain cannot bring forth good water." He repented of the bitterness and chose instead to focus on the good. In time, happiness returned. Happiness can be found all around us, but we must choose to see it and then embrace it. As we make that conscious effort, we discover the happiness that was always there and can be enjoyed both in times of sunshine and in seasons of rain.

Please join us next time for Music and the Spoken Word. Until we meet again, may peace be with you this day and always.

You're listening to Weekend Classics coming to you from the studios of BYU Broadcasting in Provo, Utah. I'm Janella Renner. Have you ever heard of someone else's brilliant idea and immediately wish you came up with it yourself? That happened to Johannes Brahms, where he was absolutely envious the moment he read Dvorak's manuscript for this next piece. This is number 3 from Dvorak's Legends. We'll hear it performed by the English Chamber Orchestra.

On Classical 89, we heard music by Antonín Dvořák, his number 3 from Legends, performed by the English Chamber Orchestra, led by Rafael Kubelik. Before Rossini came along, Domenico Cimarosa was the undisputed king of Italian comic opera. In his concerto for two flutes and orchestra, he treats the two flutes still as two opera singers in a constant dynamic. The London Mozart players perform with James Galway conducting, as well as performing as one of the featured flutists with his wife, Jeannie Galway.

Husband and wife duo James and Jeannie Galway performed on flute with the London Mozart Players. James Galway also conducted, playing concerto for two flutes and orchestra by Domenico Cimarosa. I'm Janella Renner, and we appreciate every way you tune in to Classical 89, whether that's through our free mobile app, online at classical89.org, through the radio, or a smart speaker. Up next, we have Antonio Vivaldi's Bassoon Concerto in F major, performed by E. Musici with Klaus Thunemann playing bassoon.

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0: We'll now hear Rondo a la Turca, or Turkish Rondo, by Mozart. Most of us probably recognize this piece. It's the third movement from his 11th piano sonata.

0: That was the third movement from Mozart's 11th Piano Sonata, better known as the iconic Turkish March. We heard it performed by Yena Yando. Coming up on Classical 89 is Toward a New Life by Yosef Suk.
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The Czech Philharmonic Orchestra, under the direction of Václav Neumann, performed Toward a New Life by Josef Suk. I'm Janella Renner. Thanks for listening to Classical 89. Composer Louis Spohr wrote in virtually every genre. We'll have his second quintet, or grand quintet, but instead of the piano being backed by the traditional strings, it's instead backed by a colorful wind section with a flute, clarinet, horn, and bassoon. That lineup is featured, played by Larky Budelli with the Smithsonian Chamber Players.

Grand Quintet or Second Quintet by Louis Spohr. The Smithsonian Chamber Players performed with Larky Budelli. We're coming to you from the studios of BYU Broadcasting at Classical 89. I'm Janella Renner. There are other ways to connect with us, and one of them is through our Facebook page. There you can find upcoming events, links to articles and interviews, and enjoy some music-related humor. Now here's a random question for you. How tall do you think Edvard Grieg was? You'd think his physical stature matched his massive, thunderous orchestral power, but he stood at just 5 feet tall, 5 feet flat. But his compositional energy stretched far taller and wider, as many of us know. We'll hear Grieg's Norwegian Dances, performed by the Utah Symphony, conducted by Maurice Abravanel.

0: That was the Utah Symphony with Maurice Abravanel. They played Norwegian Dances by Edvard Grieg.
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Polonaise from Peter Tchaikovsky's Eugene Onegin. Seiji Ozawa conducted the Berlin Philharmonia. On Classical 89 at BYU Broadcasting, I'm Janella Renner. Up next is a work by J.S. Bach's eldest, and whom he termed his most gifted son, Wilhelm F. Bach. This is his Fantasy in A minor.

Fantasy in A Minor by Wilhelm F. Bach. Yes, that's J.S. Bach's eldest son. It was performed by harpist Magdalena Hoffmann. At one of Vienna's elite theaters was Beethoven's big, self-produced debut concert. He had to take a big financial gamble. He rented the hall himself, hired the orchestra, and packed the program with his own works, alongside music by Haydn and Mozart, who were the prevailing legends at the time, while Beethoven was more up and coming. But his gamble paid off. The symphony was an instant public smash, officially crowning the 29-year-old Beethoven as the heir apparent to Haydn and Mozart. We'll hear that first symphony in C major, performed by the Chicago Symphony Orchestra, conducted by Sir George Schulte.

That was Beethoven's debut symphony, his first symphony, played by the Chicago Symphony Orchestra with Sir George Schulte. Moving to some music by Franz Liszt now on Classical 89, he was known to play with such violent, athletic intensity that during this very piece, which we're about to hear, he routinely snapped piano strings and broke wooden hammers mid-performance. Because 200 years ago, pianos at the time weren't built to withstand his thunderous technique. Concert venues had to keep backup pianos waiting in the wings just so Liszt could swap instruments out whenever he destroyed one mid-performance. This is his Grand Chromatic Gallop, the culprit of many broken pianos, performed by pianist George Bolet.

That was Franz Liszt's Grand Chromatic Gallop, performed by Georges Bolette. On Classical 89, I'm Janella Renner. We'll now hear some music by Franz Kromer, his Partita for Winds in E-flat major. Here's the Michael Thompson Wind Ensemble.

We heard the Michael Thompson Wind Ensemble performing Franz Kromer's Partita for Winds in E-flat major. Thank you so much for joining me on Weekend Classics this fine Sunday. I'm your host, Janella Renner. I'm on the air every weekend from 11 a.m. to 3 p.m. Hope you'll join us throughout the week, and see you next time.

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1: Hello and happy Sunday. I'm Bella Keller, and this is Classical 89. Thank you for joining me. This overture actually comes from a Broadway play by Leonard Bernstein, following the rather miserable life of a man called Candide. It's based on a satirical novel by Voltaire. Here's the Candide overture, as played by the Baltimore Symphony Orchestra, led by David Zinman.

The overture from Leonard Bernstein's Candide was performed by the Baltimore Symphony Orchestra, led by David Zinman. If you're ever curious about the pieces that we play here on Classical 89, make sure to check out our playlist online at classical89.org or on our free mobile app. It will tell you everything you need to know about every piece that we're playing that week. This is Petite Suite de Concert by Samuel Coleridge Taylor, as played by the Chiniquet Orchestra, led by Anthony Parnther.

The Chinookay Orchestra was led by Anthony Parnther in Samuel Coleridge Taylor's Petite Suite de Concert. I'm Bella Keller, and you're listening to Classical 89. This symphony begins with what can only be described as a musical sunrise. Haydn's Sixth Symphony, of course, was immediately nicknamed the Morning Symphony because of this artistic introduction. Here's that same symphony in a recording by Cantilena, led by Adrian Shepherd.

0: Haydn's Symphony No. 6, Morning, was played by Cantilena, led by Adrian Shepherd. I'm Bella Keller, and this is Classical 89.
1: 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October 10th through the 18th at Capitol Theater. 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

Flutist Steve Alder and harpist Julie Kies performed Engelbert Humperdinck's Evening Prayer from Hansel and Gretel. Gioachino Rossini's overture to his opera Semiramide is rather unusual. It was composed after the entire opera and distinctly draws on music from the opera itself, something rather unusual for the time. Let's hear this unusual piece. Ricardo Chailly now leads the National Philharmonic Orchestra.

0: Ricardo Chailly led the National Philharmonic Orchestra in Gioachino Rossini's Overture to Semiramide. I'm Bella Keller. Thank you for listening to Classical 89. The show continues in just a moment.
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0: Pianist Jeffrey Tozer was the featured soloist in Percy Grainger's Handel in the Strand, while Richard Hickox led the City of London Symphonia.
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0: This is Robert Schumann's Piano Concerto in A Minor, featuring pianist Maria João Pieris, playing alongside the Chamber Orchestra of Europe, led by Claudio Abbado.

Pianist Maria João Pires joined the Chamber Orchestra of Europe, led by Claudio Abbado, in Robert Schumann's Piano Concerto in A minor. From BYU Broadcasting, here in Provo, Utah, this is Classical 89. I'm Bella Keller. One of my favorite aspects of Bach's works is how he makes use of different sections to create different landscapes. This piece, Northern Ballad No. 3, begins with dark, low woodwinds and restrained orchestra, creating the image of a lonely, wind-blown landscape. Let's hear Serbax's Northern Ballad No. 3, as played by the London Philharmonic Orchestra.

Northern Ballad No. 3 by Sir Arnold Bax was played by the London Philharmonic Orchestra, led by Bryden Thompson. This is a suite of music from a one-act comic serenata by Georg Philipp Telemann, his Don Quixote suite performed by Camerata of St. Andrew, led by Leonard Friedman.

0: Don Quixote Suite by Georg Philipp Telemann was performed by Camerata of St. Andrew under the direction of Leonard Friedman. I'm Bella Keller, your host for Weekend Classics today.
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0: Here's Nikolai Rimsky-Korsakov's Capriccio Español. Zubin Mehta now leads the New York Philharmonic.

Zubin Mehta led the New York Philharmonic in Capricho Español by Nikolai Rimsky-Korsakov right here on Classical 89. I'm Bella Keller. Next up, Chopin's Waltz No. 6, aka the Minute Waltz.

Minute Waltz, aka Waltz No. 6 by Chopin, was performed by pianist Daniel Barenboim. Next, a performance by a British group, the Joachim Trio, performing Debussy's Piano Trio.

0: Debussy's Piano Trio in G Major was performed by Joachim Trio. 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
0: Next, a work by Tommaso Albinoni, his Oboe Concerto, Opus 9, No. 11, performed by Collegium Musicum 90, joined by soloist Anthony Robson and led by Simon Standage.

Oboist Anthony Robson was the featured soloist in Albinoni's Oboe Concerto, Opus 9, No. 11, with Simon Standage leading Collegium Musicum 90.

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